diagnosed mama in bowel cancer. 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

My name is Capcourt. Good afternoon to all the listeners around the region, Bloyumi, Sewengapa. Welcome again to this afternoon's show here on Radio 4MW 1260 AM. This is Bethelia Louia, all the way from Yamailan. We'll keeping you this afternoon company this afternoon till 3 p.m. This hour. Once again, I want to SO Papa God for this another day for us, and also acknowledgement to the Kawarag Nation and to all the traditional owners around Yalo region, Bloyumi, the Zenith guests. A very good afternoon again for you, Pla. Coming up next is our community announcements around Yalo region. So stay tuned, and so once again for tuning in and listening to Saima 4 AMA broadcasting to Saima 1260 AM all the way from IMR Ribs. Beautiful afternoon, we're home, nice and sunny this afternoon. I'll play with some tracks, just to kick off this afternoon show, Bimpla, till 3 p.m. and with community announcements.

my division. Those fish, the prawn, whatever is in that sea, belongs to me and my people. That is important. And that, of course, ought to be claimed, that I'm claiming in the High Court.

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1: We recognise the legal existence of Aborigines.
2: The most important court decision.
1: The case is a moral victory, as well as having great significance for land rights.
3: My son's mother's people.

Coming of the Light, 1st of July 2026, 40th anniversary of Bishop Kwame Dai Episcopal ordination at St. George Church, 183 Washoe Street, Bamaga. Event details is from 10 to 11 a.m. There will be a high mass, 11:30 a.m. to 12 p.m. lunch, speeches by distinguished guests, reenactment of the arrival of missionaries on Saibai Torres Strait, and there will be entertainment from 1 to 5 p.m. So the Coming of the Light, 1st of July 2026, 40th anniversary of Bishop Kwame Dai Episcopal ordination, St. George Church at 183 Church Street, Bamaga, Queensland. Event details from 10 to 11 a.m. There will be high mass, 11:30 a.m. to 12 p.m. lunch, speeches by distinguished guests, reenactment of the arrival of the missionaries on Saibai Torres Strait. And then from 1 to 5 p.m. in the afternoon, there will be entertainment. For further information, please contact Beverly Jacob on 0427-736-651. Information contact again is Beverly Jacob on 0427-736-651. From Saima 4 a.m. AMA broadcasting through Saima 4MW 1260 AM and Kapkut, Mayam Kapkut again. Good afternoon to all listeners around Lozenet Case, Western Province, PNG, and NPA communities. A very good afternoon for you, Plade. From Sisi Bethely, Sibelo, all the way from Ayama Reeves. Let's play one track again, just to keep that afternoon show going and enjoyable.

regional housing notices, repair and maintenance, blah, employer to take care around the Zenith case around the region. Tenants are responsible for keeping the house clean and undamaged. If something breaks or stops working, it is your responsibility to notify the Department of Housing and Public Calls Works Call Center by using UPLA Blue Phone, where UPLA underneath where you using UPLA Blue Phone, where UPLA Community Council Office, TSEC, or please see UPLA local community housing officer. Number there, it's 1-300-738-616. The number again is 1-300-738-616. When you report maintenance over the phone, you will need to provide the following information: your name,

When you report maintenance over the phone, you will need to provide the following information: your name, the name of your community, if you are tenant or not, the address of your house, your phone number, what's need fixing. If you have reported emergency repairs and no one has attended within 48 hours, please contact your local housing officer or your local community throughout the region. And also, for other maintenance report and no one has attended within 4 weeks, please contact your local housing officer again, your local TSEC officer, so all can follow up your request for any repairs and maintenance. You must report any faults or damage as soon as it happens, so the problem does not get worse. That's in the notice, regional housing notice for Yumpla for repair and maintenance year-round low region for Yumi. So once again, family, for tuning in and listening to SIMA 4MW 1260 AM.

His family, you probably seen the poor Bob Marley Redemption song. Make an impact in our community, be part of the MKS board and help shape our future. There's two vacant MKS director position, one for Eastern Cluster Director and the other one for Central Cluster Director. Was in the Eastern Cluster and the Central Cluster. To be on board, you must be a member. Expectation of directors is attend a minimum of 6 board meetings per year. At least one meeting will be face-to-face. All associated costs will be covered. All travels, accommodation, and meals costs will be covered. Volunteer position, make a difference without compensation. 3-year term, a 3-year commitment, strategic impact. 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Interested? Contact Vera Abendigo on 0428-374-424. For interested, contact Vera Abendigo on 0428-374-424. For further information, application close July the 10th, which will be next month, July 10th. 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Together, we build stronger communities. So, Pamela Datonia noticed community announcement throughout the region, Buyumi, for Mura Coscare Sorority, Torres Strait, 2 vacant director position, 1 for Eastern Cluster Director and another 1 for Central Cluster Director. So if you're interested, contact Vera Abendigo on 0428-374-424. The number again, 0428-374-424. And so once again, families, for tuning in and listening to SIMA 4AMA broadcasting through SIMA 4MW 1260 AM. Sisi Beluya, all the way from IMR Reeves, taking you nice and slow this afternoon for more community announcements and more good music coming your way. Yes, so.

0: landmark day 1994, when the Queensland government, he'd been speaking to Emperor Paul Legault, look at an alternate governing structure. It was part of the program, Judy Spence, he'd been that minister. So them elders, he'd been go about, only look this way and consulted heavily. Or been go from Mackay, Townsville, come right through Kamkese, Oomia. And that final one them decide with Emperor in consultation with Khmer Khmer Meriam, even that Aichira pair had been born. So over the years, that document had been there, and it had not been reached fruition. When it been developed Aichira pair, it been to come that close, but community not be one them. So that document had been float around for 34 years until year now. March of this year, it began a cultural governance workshop he be making. He been invite everybody with the island. When all been go there, all been sit down, we'll be listening. So resolution he been making there that Meriam Lay, present for that meeting, only agree for appointed at steering committee, which I'm a spokesperson of, and therefore look at advancing that work below IT repair for achieve a greater degree of control and management for affairs below we for all get a Meriam Lay. Because that system, as we sabe, emino got orwai, emino got na the blow or cultural one em insight. No, this only that orwai been making by other people for suit dempla. But we, the indigenous blow land, whether ye ya or elsewhere, we want to make a structure where ye blow yumi, where that gelar ye blow yumi, and that how we run it that structure ye blow yumi. So IT repair, if we get a majority resolution for we for move, even say born day, make it that when they come live again, we march. And yeah, this year, yeah, today, we're 34th anniversary, we launch them. So we launch them, yeah, because this day we carry weight for history. And you can only feel it that weight for that history, yeah, with that very soil that I talk for you from. Yeah, we get. Because that same decision he been making there with that high court where he speak them kind that the Meriam people were entitled to possession, occupation, use and enjoyment of the Murray Islands. It's on high court mirror this one. So Mipla here when they take that same Aichi repair and it put inclusion. Mipla when they move that that Aichi repair and me moving from a greater level of autonomy. And we move good this way to a greater degree of autonomy. And we put discharge, local, state, and a commonwealth power in one governing structure that MGO was a resource, the best practice. And then we go this way for excellence. That's the way we put in. Because we mean this can direct line appropriation. That budget for you go come from Canberra, you will come all here. You will come from Brisbane, you will come all somewhere. Then you will come, no. You come directly. And we look throughout with another islands, we look that the structure is failing us. We look our facilities, you need money. We look all things around where community, we need money, but you don't got enough. So we want to change the whole one emblemipla. And when you start with mayor, he mean bad, because you're like the last frontier, yeah. And by the time things you come, only from even start up with 200,000, you come 1 million Ikesemia. So these are the things people have been looking, and we want to make changes now for how we go forward. And Aichi repair is about where we go, that cultural law, belief, Lumitla people, we can go forward.
1: One of some of those things that the community is lacking in and, you know, being addressed.
0: Mm. Well, you got one, like we've had one in a hub environment, but we got one building here. You've been housing different stakeholders there. When you've been broken, you've been become calm. Only one M there for mechanical shed. We got, say, a house here down the beach, below one grandma here. That house, I will sit down as a council, we will pass a resolution for broken. That house there. solwata ya kam igo go slow slow slow them out you go you could take them pa when them plank and one them and we still stand up so me plus b like you got all other things when you want to ring up or electrical problem you have to ring a blue phone and then only come a helicopter come we can't have them people are qualified only to stop you a mayor I tell a theory about that one. I mean about make one of them scholarships for Pikini or go. I mean about we go Sunday or Pikini go ya. We go for get make one of them apprenticeship and traineeship for them in plumbing, in electrical work, and it's get them for come only stop ya. So only can look after we. We no go wait ya, wait for blue phone, we go report them thing. We've seen it time and time again. And that way blow we ya. We speak, hey, I think it's enough. You go stand up now. And look at that decision blow High Court proper and they use them for how you go. Mipla will say stop Mipla tired now for Mipla can say that door and they speak everybody come. Go there, you got the table they stop, smokers both of them things they Maryam when you stand up, you say that door, close the door, open the door, close them. Mipla tired now, Mipla speak, shut that door, you may sit down now. You may talk about the things that we want. And this is what IT repair is all about. When I be put it at speech for me, I be speak, IT repair, I mean, not just about administrative change. IT repair is about the return to ourselves. I mean, return for, bygain for we, bygain for me play yaol Miriam. Mm. And that's what it's all about.
1: So which kind of that framework you go look like working alongside with local and state government?
0: I mean, we get to be teased out, but we put that was a rough one at the moment. And the octopus, RT, I mean, Zogo. When Zogo even come for this island and we come with that RT, that RT been come, that Zogo even start, yeah. So we put that...

0: Sam. I think it's still raining out there.
1: Raining all over the world. Can't wait to it.
0: You know, I kind of like it when it rains like that.
2: You like that?
0: Bring back some memories from a long time ago.
2: It does.
0: Remember how the rain used to sound?
2: It just makes you want to, you know, sometimes just sit back and go,
1: la, da, la, da, da, da, da, da.
0: Yeah, it makes me want to, but I can't, Sam.
2: Oh, you can do it. Try.
0: But I can tell you this. I remember how that rain used to sound on that tin roof back home.
2: Yeah, do that deep thing. I like to hear you do it.
0: That's it. That's the one right there.

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0: We welcome this decision from the Independent Reserve Bank to keep rates steady.
1: That's Jim Chalmers, the Federal Treasurer. The next Reserve Bank board meeting is in August. A rise in drugs like ice has contributed to the deadliest year for drug overdoses in Australia's history. The harm reduction charity, the Pennington Institute, has released details from its annual overdose report for 2024.
2: Methamphetamine particularly has become part of the fabric of regional and rural and metropolitan Australia. It's amazing that we don't, as a community, face up to that challenge.
1: That's John Ryan there from the Pennington Institute on the ABC. The report found there was an average of 7 drug-related deaths a day in 2024. For the first time, people aged 50 to 59 recorded the highest number of unintentional deaths from overdose. The protection of Israeli citizens is more important than any deal signed by the US and Iran. That's what Israel's National Security Minister believes. Itamar Ben-Gvir has called for Israeli troops to stay in Lebanon. It comes after reports that the US and Tehran will sign a peace deal in Switzerland at the end of the week. The deal also includes an end to the bombing of Lebanon by Israel. Sexual abuse and torture claims laid out by Australian pro-Palestine activists are being investigated. The Australian Federal Police have announced the inquiry after 4 members of the Global Summoned Flotilla met with the Foreign Affairs Minister and senior AFP officials last night. The activists handed the officials documents outlining claims they were raped, kidnapped, and tortured by Israeli soldiers after being detained off the coast of Cyprus last month. Neve Barwick O'Connor is a student and a flotilla member. She says it was an important meeting.
3: The meeting was very emotionally charged, I think, with what we were discussing. It couldn't not be. It was a very poignant meeting, and I would like to believe that it was a step forward on a very, very long path for Australia's accountability.
1: The Israeli embassy has denied the allegations. Working from home for 2 days a week will be a legal right in Victoria from the start of September. Regular casual and part-time workers will also be covered by the new laws. The Victorian government says working from home saves people more than $5,000 a year. The legislation for the changes was introduced in Victorian Parliament today. Once newspapers and the radio were the only way to stay up to date, but now a majority of under-25s are getting their news from elsewhere. That's according to a survey from the University of Canberra, which has found most under-25s have never used a newspaper or gone to radio as a source for news. The survey shows 48% of 18 to 24-year-olds are flocking to Facebook, TikTok and Instagram to stay informed. For the first time, the 2026 Digital Report also found 8 crew are believed dead after a B-52 bomber crashed on takeoff at a US Air Force base in California. Aerial footage shows a charred patch the size of a football field at the Edwards Air Force Base. It's believed the crew's next of kin are being notified, while the names of those on board are expected to be released in the next 24 hours. Moving to sport, and in rugby league, Mitch Moses is being backed to make an impact for New South Wales in the second State of Origin match at the MCG tomorrow night. The Parramatta star missed Game 1 with a hamstring injury. He's been a focal point in media coverage since he was named in the Blues squad for Game 2. New South Wales coach Laurie Daly says Moses will be a key player at the MCG.
4: I think Mitch, anyone that's had anything to do with Mitch, knows he's really, really confident. Great communicator, and for us, he gives us a lot of belief.
1: And in soccer, New Zealand will have to wait another day to claim its first World Cup win. Iran scored the final goal in their game in Los Angeles to secure a 2-2 draw. And that's been the latest from NIRS News.
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Good afternoon, welcome back to the Drive Show here on radio from W1260. I am Mia Balaluki, your host from 4 till 6 here this afternoon. We got some good tracks heading up away, community announcements as well. Also, an interview coming up later on in the program, so stay tuned and enjoy.

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1: Checking out the weather forecast for your TI. Weather is cloudy with a shower or two. Winds are east to southeasterly about 15 to 20 knots, and daytime maximum temperatures there are in the mid to high 20s. George Strait Coastal Waters forecast: winds are southeasterly 15 to 20 knots, seas are around 1 meter, and weather is partly cloudy, 60% chance of showers. Moving on down to the northeast Gulf of Carpentaria, winds are east to southeasterly about 15 to 20 knots, seas are below 1 meter, and weather is mostly clear. Checking out the weather forecast for Cairns. Weather in Cairns is partly cloudy with a shower or two. Winds are southeasterly about 15 to 20 knots, and daytime maximum temperatures there are in the mid 20s.

Now we'll take a look at the tide times for Yawatia. Earlier this afternoon at about 5 to 4, there was a low tide of 1.27 meters. Coming up tonight, after midnight at about 2:20, there will be a high tide of 3.53 meters. Over to Horn Island, coming up at 10 past 6 this evening, there will be a low tide of 0.62 meters. And after midnight tonight at about 1:45, high tide of 2.36 meters. Friday Island and Goodie Island, coming up tonight at 8:30, there will be a high tide of 2.83 meters. Then at 10:30 tonight, low tide of 2.75 meters.

0: And lastly, Prince of Wales, coming up tonight at 8 o'clock, there will be a high tide of 3.47 meters. Then at about 5 to 12 tonight, low tide of 3.33 meters.
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0: ABS Census 2026 is getting ready to be rolled out here in the Torres Strait and MPA region. Last week, Census members and team leaders gathered at Horn Island for their first training session. Last week, Samo caught up with Andrew Citizen, Director for Remote Operations, and Neville Johnston, Manager for Torres Strait and MPA for the ABS 2026 Census, to talk about the importance of making sure that everyone living in remote communities are counted, and also what we can expect with the rollout.
1: Hi everyone, yes, I'm Andrew Stidston and I'm the Director of Remote Operations for the 2026 Census. Yes, and my role is to make sure that everybody in remote areas across the whole country, including over 1,100 Aboriginal and Torres Strait Islander communities, has a chance to successfully complete the census in August this year.
2: So tell us more about the remote area strategy and how it works in our remote and isolated Indigenous communities.
1: Yeah, so we have we recruit about 106 what we call remote area management teams, and these are teams that stretch across all remote parts of the country. And these teams are responsible for providing a level of support to all households across remote areas to ensure they can complete the census. So in most remote communities, these remote management teams will be responsible for recruiting some field officers, and those field officers will go door to door in community and offer a level of support, whether that be interviewing people on the doorstep to complete the census, or offering them the option of completing the census with a hard copy form, or even going online, as happens in a lot of our capital cities.
2: So has the strategy been successful? Because, you know, when you're talking about remote communities, there are a lot of remote Indigenous communities out there, especially Northern Territory way and of course Western Australia and Queensland.
1: Yes, so one of the biggest challenges we always have is to make sure we get enough recruits, enough people on the ground in each of our areas to implement all of our strategy. So right at the moment, we're still in the process of finalising our recruitment of remote area management teams. So what we are really trying to do is make sure we have people that are local. We want people from within their community to be involved, not only as remote area management team members, but also as community field officers when we come to do the census at on the doorstep in August. So we certainly find that when we are able to recruit locally, and recruit from within areas and from within communities, we get a much better outcome for the census. And we've been doing that pretty successfully across the country, but it's very exciting to see so many Torres Strait Islander people at our training session just this week, all from the various islands, who are going to take up the challenge of ensuring we get the count right in the Torres Strait.
2: I'm speaking with Andrew Stidson, Director for the Remote Area Strategy Census 2026. How important is the census?
1: Yeah, so the census run every 5 years is absolutely critical for getting information about services and infrastructure for all of our remote areas. It's absolutely critical in remote areas where our populations are small, and where service provision is absolutely critical to the future of these communities, that we count everybody. So where we get a good count in remote areas, then that information is available for the next 5 years to be used for all sorts of decision making by governments, by business, by not-for-profit organisations. So getting a census count and making sure everybody is included in the census is absolutely a critical part of the future of people in the Torres Strait and NPA, but for all of our remote communities across Australia. Yeah, look, it's been really exciting to be up in the Torres Strait this week and seeing all of our Torres Strait and NPA staff being trained. Great to have local leaders in Neville and Padilla on board who are assisting us up here in the Torres. I think we're well positioned for a really good count this time around, but that I would just say please, if you get the opportunity to be involved in whatever capacity, either an opportunity to help us as a community field officer or just by doing your part to fill out the census, it's really important and we need your support. And a big thank you in advance for all of those staff and all of the people and households across the community who get involved and share their information.
2: Andrew Stidson, Director for the Remote Area Strategy for Census 2026. Thank you for your time today, and hopefully we'll have another yarn again.
1: Thank you very much. Look forward to chatting soon.

0: Hi, Sylvia. Thank you for having me on. Yes, Neville Johnston here. And I'm the Remote Area Strategy Manager for Census 2026 for Torres Strait and the NPA.
1: So, Neville, what's been happening this week in regards to Census 26?
0: Oh, plenty, Sylvia. Plenty. Heaps been happening. Really good week this week as well. You know, Yumi been here for some training for our census. Our first block of training for Yumi workers in the remote area management team. So, we've had everybody who's been recruited to the census management team, the team leaders and the team members. Well, we've been over at Naropai this week with our first lot of training for them staff. So it's been deadly. It's been busy, but it's been good to catch up with them staff, Bomipla, from all over the region of Yumi Zenat Kes, and also, of course, coming over from the NPA as well. Big week of training, and it's been deadly.
1: So how will census be delivered here in the region for the NPA and the Torres Strait?
0: Well, big process, but it's broken down into bite-sized pieces, so, you know, phases. We've spoken recently on Yumi Radio Station here about the census phases. So we've just completed the recruitment phase. So the recruitment phase just required us to get out into community and also recruit the members and the team leaders for the different roles of census. So we've completed that now. And obviously those who were successful came in for training this week. And we've done our first lot of training. So that's the recruitment phase out the way for the moment. We'll talk a little bit later about the last remaining recruitment, but the team members and the team leaders are in place for the regions of the NPA and the Torres Strait, and now we're moving into the workload review phase over the next 3 weeks. So as of Monday, you can look MIPLA team there out in community with our bright orange shirts doing the workload review phase of the census. So we're looking forward to that, which is 3 weeks of reviewing all of the dwellings out in the community, profiling them dwellings, and doing a little bit of engagement as well along the way with the Yumi community members, PBCs, councils, as well over the next 3 weeks.
1: So in regards to the Outer Islands, you've got teams travelling to the different clusters up.
0: Well, perfect opportunity for, say, Big S or Garpa, them family would have been travelling for training this week. It's difficult, you know, sometimes logistically to get everybody together, but we managed to do it. And also Big S or for them teams for coming in and being a part of training. Being away from family as well. Some of them only got small ones, so it's very hard to be away for a week. We know how it is. But they've made the commitment. And it's been really, really good logistically to get everybody here to Horn Island, Naropai as well. And big ESO for traditional owners for allowing us the opportunity to be over there. Big ESO to Wangai as well, the Wangai Hotel over there, for hosting us during the week for our training.
1: So tell us about the community field officers positions that Yupla will be looking for later on.
0: Well, as mentioned there, so when we get into the visit phase, assuming we've got workload review over the next 3 weeks, then we'll regroup again as a collective team and we'll do some training around the visit phase. And the visit phase is then when we'll activate the community field officers. So if you're interested in doing some work for census coming up, and those ones will get activated around mid-July, so around about mid-July to the end of the census, depending on the communities that we work in. So those community field officers are a very, very important part of the census, and they'll come on board around about that time there to help us deliver the census. So help with community engagement, helping out with our one-on-ones within community, getting out and talking to community, knocking on the doors, engaging with the community around the census itself, and also helping community to participate in the census, helping to drive the participation, but also helping families to understand the questions that's in associated with the census as well. So we'll be looking for our community field officers over the next few weeks and getting them onboarded around about mid-July to help deliver the census on ground in community. Well, a very, very important part of the census, of course. Yumi must understand what we're filling out when we come to the census forms. And the easiest and best way to do that is by ensuring that the community field officers have that capability and understanding of community. Also, can help with language differences, them one, so explain for

0: 2026?
1: Well, definitely. You can contact us, but you can also check on the Census website as well, census.gov.au as well. There's plenty of information on our Facebook page as well, Census 2026. A lot of information about the different areas, but also what Census is about, and also when the actual data will then be released, which is which will commence around about March next year. So the outcomes from the counts and the also the information from the census forms, they'll all go away and be sent off, and then we'll get back that data flooding back into our region around March next year. But certainly you can contact us, myself, Neville.Johnston at abs.gov.au. We've also got our office here on TI, which is where the front of the RNF building here, our main office for the region. Feel free to pop in there. But keep an eye on your social media pages, your local community notice boards. You may go put to them information for you may, for census, when we're going to be in community, whereabouts we're going to be in community, from what times we're going to be in community. So keep an eye on those pages, as well as CIMER as well. We'll get our information out to CIMER as well to disperse that. And also, so we've got a news article coming out in the Torres News, so we'll have all of our information there about who are the team members on ground, who are the team leaders on ground in community, and also we'll be able to put some more information up about how you can contact us here at the Census about where we're going, where we're going to be. But as of Monday, this coming Monday, we will be in community, so keep an eye out for them community members right across the NPA and also Torres Strait as well. We've got the very bright orange shirts. Approach we'll be out in community as of Monday, right up until the census night on the 11th of August as well. So, looking forward to it. Keeping an eye out on them social media page, local community notice boards. We'll flood that over the next couple of weeks as well. Well, big SO Sylvia, and a couple of shout-outs as well. Big shout-out to the TSRA as well for their assistance and also guidance in helping and partnering with the census for delivery. Also, Torres Shire Council and TSERC as well. Big SO for them for helping us out, and they're our partners moving forward as we deliver the census. And also a special shout-out to the team at GBK as well, who traditionally...

And this will come to the end for the first hour of the Drive Show. I will leave you with a couple of tracks, or a track, to take us all the way up to the national indigenous news.

0: Hey there, Harrison Peterson here from NIRS News, coming to you from the lands of the Yuggera and Turrbal peoples. Inflation is still too high. That's a message from the Reserve Bank following today's decision to keep interest rates on hold. The board has today voted to keep the cash rate at 4.35% in a unanimous decision that will be welcomed by homeowners. Reserve Bank Governor Michelle Bullock says the decision gives the board time to review the impact of previous changes.
1: Leaving rates on hold today will allow the board to assess how these previous increases are flowing through the economy. Overall, the flow of data and developments since May have been broadly consistent with our expectations. While we've seen weaker consumer sentiment and business confidence, spending and investment have not softened materially.
0: $250 in funding has been announced to help protect Queensland children from sexual abuse. The state government is establishing the Queensland Protection Commission to provide leadership, coordination and accountability in response to a landmark review into child protection. A new intelligence hub will improve information sharing, identify risks earlier and support agencies responding to child safety concerns. A deal bringing an end to the US-Israel war on Iran is a critical step towards peace. That's according to the United Nations, which is ready to support an end to the war.
2: This represents a critical step towards the peaceful settlement of the conflict. The Secretary General expresses his deep appreciation to the constructive role played by Pakistan, Qatar, Egypt, Saudi Arabia, Turkey, and other regional countries in supporting the negotiations that led to the deal.
0: That's Stefan Jajarik from the UN. The deal also includes the reopening of the Strait of Hormuz and an end of the US naval blockade on Iran and the end of the bombing of Lebanon. Some Victorians will be able to work from home later this year. Find out the details after this.
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8: Program sponsor.
0: New laws will let some people work from home twice a week. The Victorian Government's legislation gives some full-time casual and part-time workers the legal right to base themselves at home 2 days a week from the 1st of September. Moving to sport, and in rugby league, a reported gambling problem shouldn't prevent Ashley Klein from refereeing tomorrow night's State of Origin match between Queensland and New South Wales, according to both coaches. There have been calls for Klein to step down following a report that he's lost $400,000 from gambling. Queensland coach Billy Slater says the media coverage is unfair.
9: To be honest, I personally think it's unfair, you know, to have something personal like that be aired publicly, and I feel for Ashley for that. So, it hasn't been discussed within our camp, and that's my personal position with it. I think it's quite unfair on him.
0: For the 10th day in a row, Sydney temperatures have topped 20 degrees, continuing its hottest string of June days in over a century. The last time temperatures were this consistently high in June was back in 1919. The Bureau of Meteorology says the warm weather is due to a high-pressure system over the Tasman Sea that's pulling warmer weather from the north. The Bureau says the streak of warmer-than-average weather is expected to continue for another 3 days. Now let's have a look at the weather around the country for tomorrow. Mostly sunny in Mugajin, Brisbane, with a top of 23. 22 and mostly sunny on Gadigal Country, Sydney, while it's 18 and partly cloudy on Ngunnawal and Ngambri Country, Canberra. 20 and partly cloudy in Nam, Melbourne, and showers in Nipaluna, Hobart, with a max of 16. 20 with rain in Tandanya, Adelaide, and partly cloudy in 18 degrees in Borlu, Perth, and sunny in Yarramulla, Darwin, with a top of 32. And that's been the latest from NIRS News.

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Good afternoon and welcome back to the second hour of the Drive from here. Balalu Keeper host from 5 till 6. Now we've got some good checks in the community announcements, weather forecast coming up. Stay tuned and enjoy.

0: checking out the weather forecast for your TI. Weather is partly cloudy with a shower or two. Winds are east to southeasterly, 15 to 20 knots. And daytime maximum temperatures there are in the high to mid 20s. Torres Strait coastal waters forecast. Winds are southeasterly, 15 to 20 knots. Seas are around 1 meter and weather is partly cloudy. 60% chance of showers. Moving on down to the northeast Gulf of Carpentaria, winds are east to southeasterly 15 to 20 knots and weather is mostly clear. Checking out the weather for Cairns, weather in Cairns is cloudy with a shower or two. Winds are southeasterly 15 to 20 knots and daytime maximum temperatures there are in the mid 20s. I will take a look at the tide times for your TI earlier this afternoon at about 5 to 4. There was a low tide of 1.27 meters coming up after midnight tonight at 2:20. There will be a high tide of 3.53 meters. Over to Horn Island and coming up this evening at about 10 past 6, there will be a low tide of 0.62 meters. Friday Island and Goody Island, coming up tonight at 8:30, there will be a high tide of 2.83 meters. Then at 10:30, low tide of 2.75 meters. And lastly, Prince of Wales, coming up tonight at 8 o'clock, there will be a high tide of 3.47 meters. Then at 10 to 12 tonight, low tide of 3.33 meters.
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And this will come to the end of my shows for today. 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

Florida, Kumul 1, Jackson Tower, Kumul 1 for Fort Moresby. 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

sister, nobody cared for her. 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My brother T was right, saying this world's gone crazy. What are we gonna do? Damn, sister.

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I've had four other lives, including Mimi in Rent and Gloria in Kissing Frogs. Some roles are like trying on a new pair of shoes, learning a different way of styling up. 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So this is a musical medley to all my musical theatre lives. And like these women, at one time or another, we've all been.

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Some people are casting their nets for

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1: Let's go.
0: Where we go?
3: Ooh, we go with a house party.
0: With a house party.
3: With Bunda Street.
0: Carnival. My brother, they're a proper nice one.
3: Yeah, I want a hula hula.
1: Gee, those girls look good.
2: Wow.
1: Let's have a house party hula.
0: Oh, that's my brother.

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We will survive to try any story. Our story must be told to all children.

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0: Or you might be into music of this nature.
1: Baby, you blow my mind, blow my mind. I wanna make a love to you, baby.
0: But when it comes to Torres Strait traditional, and Torres Strait contemporary,
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0: very much. Thank you very much for
1: love.
0: Thank you very much. Thank you very, very, very much. Thank you very much for
1: love.
0: Thank you very, very, very much. Thank you very much for the Sunday joints. Thank you very much. Thank you very, very, very much. Thank you very much for the Sunday joints.
1: And our cultural heritage.
2: National beverage.
1: Being fat.
2: Union Jack.
1: The nursery rhymes.
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1: The Napalm Bomb.

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We're gonna rock around the clock tonight. Put your glad rags on, join me home. We'll have some fun when the clock strikes. 1, 2, 3 o'clock, 4 o'clock, rock. 5, 6, 7 o'clock, 8 o'clock, rock. 9, 10, 11 o'clock, 12 o'clock, rock. We're gonna rock

joy. He pops the boogie woogie rag, the Chattanooga shoeshine boy. Listen, let him go. Don't that tickle you?

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This one, E4MW, Radio Torres Strait.

Throughout history, there have been many songs written about the Eternal Triangle. This next one tells the story of a Mr. Grayson, a beautiful woman, and a condemned man named Tom Dooley. When the sun rises tomorrow, Tom Dooley must hang.

0: Hello, I'm Adam Evans with the NIRS News. The US President has issued a scathing assessment of Israel's conduct in Lebanon. Israel has been bombarding southern Lebanon in its campaign against terrorist group Hezbollah. A US deal to end the conflict with Iran includes ending hostilities in Lebanon, a point that's being ignored by Israel. Israeli Prime Minister Benjamin Netanyahu has vowed to keep troops in southern Lebanon and continue hitting Hezbollah. US President Donald Trump says Israel is fighting Hezbollah too long and too many people are being killed. He says you don't have to knock down an apartment house every time you're looking for somebody, because there's a lot of people in those apartment houses and they're not all Hezbollah. Mr. Trump has suggested Syria take on the fight against Hezbollah, saying they would do a better job than Israel. Violence in the Democratic Republic of Congo is making it hard to contain the Ebola outbreak in the country. Armed assailants took a woman and her daughter from a health centre in the North Kivu province of the DRC. The six-year-old daughter had tested positive for Ebola. The incident underscores how insecurity and community distrust of health workers are undermining efforts to contain the outbreak in eastern DR Congo. There have been repeated attacks on medical staff and response teams, disrupting efforts to trace contacts and isolate suspected cases. Australia's worst pedophile will be extradited to face further abuse allegations after his heinous crimes prompted the creation of a powerful child protection watchdog. Queensland Attorney General Deb Frecklington has confirmed that Ashley Paul Griffith will be sent to New South Wales after his failed bid to reduce a life sentence for years of childcare centre assaults. A scathing review of his offending, spanning almost 20 years, has sparked an unprecedented $250 million child safety overhaul, which was unveiled by Ms. Frecklington yesterday. A Queensland Protection Commission will be set up as a dedicated child safeguarding body with responsibility for the reportable conduct scheme, child safe standards, and working with children checks. Drier conditions are expected for central and eastern Australia over the winter-spring periods thanks to an El Nino. The Bureau of Meteorology has declared an El Nino phase is underway over the Pacific Ocean.
1: For some areas of Australia, the Bureau's long-range forecasts are already showing warmer temperatures and reduced rainfall over the coming months, and the confirmation of El Nino doesn't change these forecasts. El Nino can increase the chances of below-average rainfall, but every El Nino is different, and that's why it's best to follow and to keep checking the Bureau's long-range forecasts. It's also important to understand that El Nino isn't a forecast, rather it's an observation. While El Nino often brings drier conditions to central and eastern Australia in winter and spring, Australia's weather is also shaped by other climate factors, so outcomes can vary. So we're not saying specific towns or regions are going to see less rainfall or more bushfire risk because of El Nino.

0: Virginia.
1: That was Alana Shoney from the Weather Bureau. We'll have more coming up next.
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1: To sport, and rising sprint star Gout Gout has come third at the Ostrava Golden Spike event in Czechia. Gout came third with a personal best time of 14.96, which is also a national record. He was up against American champion Noah Lyles, who broke the world record with a time of 14.67 seconds. The pair hugged it out after the run to celebrate. Now for a look at the capital city weather around the country. Partly cloudy in Magidji, Brisbane with a top of 23. 22 and partly cloudy on Gadigal Country, Sydney, while it's 18 and cloudy on Ngunnawalgambri Country, Canberra. 20 and partly cloudy in Nam, Melbourne, and a possible shower in Nipaluna, Hobart with a max of 16. A top of 20 and rain in Tundanya, Adelaide. Partly cloudy and 18 degrees in Borloo, Perth, and sunny in Garamilla, Darwin, with a top of 32. If you have any stories that you'd like to share with us, you can send us an email to news@nirs.org.au.

0: Devedem, Kapumi, Batanga, and good morning. 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
1: And great to be keeping you company on this Wednesday morning, 17th day for the month of June. Sylvia Taboya with you up until 9 o'clock. And firstly, I just want to ask Father God for another beautiful, cool, lovely, overcast morning. Acknowledgements to the Kurrurig Nation, on whose land 4MW he broadcasting from, and also acknowledging our traditional owners from around our beautiful region. Good morning to you if you're joining us from Zenith Kes, as far as Western Province, PNG. Welcoming our listeners, Lord, the land of the red dust, Lord, them five communities there, Lord, the NPA region. And of course, welcoming our listeners, Yahweh Kaiwalaga region. And if you're joining us through Radio 4MW's app from around the country, great to be keeping you for company as we cruise here on this Wednesday morning. And of course, condolences as well to families with a sit-down wear sorry business this kind of time. And of course, this morning we'll check out our weather forecast and tide times. A little bit windy there outside. And we'll also check out some of our community notices. And yeah, we got some great music. We're taking it nice and easy here in this first hour. And we'll also be hearing from some of the Blues and Queensland supporters as well that, yeah, we caught up with yesterday. Because as you may sabe, game day today, the second state of origin. But anyway, we'll hear from some of them supporters later on in this first hour, yeah. But yeah, good morning to you. If you're joining us from home, enjoying your lovely cup or brekkie. If you have been out and about on the road, how lovely. And of course, good morning to you. If you're joining us from your workplace or heading off to work this guy in time, great to be keeping you for company on the Brekkie Boat here on Radio 4MW.

0: Torres Strait Islander families from down Rockhampton way there, the Saima Cultural Group. Now, just checking out our weather forecast and tide times we've been issued earlier on this morning. Now, looking at the forecast for TIN, the Inner Islands, we're expecting a shower or two. Top temperature 25. Now, the Torres Strait waters, you got east to southeasterly winds at 15 to 20 knots. A little bit cloudy with about 60% with about 60% chance of some showers. And the northern peninsula area, they're expecting cloudy weather with a chance of some showers there near the east coast later on this afternoon and in the evening. And you get east to southeasterly winds at 15 to 25 knots for the peninsula, northern peninsula area. And top temperature there between 28 and 33. Looking down the northeastern Gulf there, you get east to southeasterly winds at 15 to 20 knots, but mostly sunny. And Cairns is expecting a shower or two if you're heading down that way. Top temperature 21. Checking out the tide times for your TIN, the Inner Islands. TIN Hammond, that tide dropping. The Skye time, 10 o'clock this morning, low tide there of 0.57 metres. Tide will come up later on this afternoon around 2:30. That'll be 1.42 metres and then drop again at 4:20 this afternoon down to 1.25 metres for TIN Hammond. Horn Island expecting a low tide just before 9 this morning, tide dropping down to 0.51 metres. And the next high tide for Horn Island will be 2 o'clock this afternoon. That'll be 1.58 metres. Then it will drop again about 10 to 6, down to 0.73 metres. Friday in Goods Island, tide dropping the Skye time around about 1:30 today. It got a low tide of 0.25 metres. That tide will come up about 10 past 9 this evening, and that'll be 2.91 metres. And then it'll drop just before midnight down to 2.69 metres. Prince of Wales also expecting a low tide about 12:30 today. That tide dropping down to 0.05 metres. Next high tide will be this evening. Big tide there of 3.66 metres around about 8:30 p.m. for Prince of Wales. And that's our weather forecast and tide times. We've been issued by the Bureau of Meteorology and Willie Weather.
1: My name is Richard Akiba and this is 4MW.

Bola, bola to our Fijian families tuning in this morning. And of course, around our beautiful region, we've got a lot of Fijian families here with us. And of course, we've got a lot of family ties to Fiji as well. 23 minutes past seven. Great to be keeping you black company on this Wednesday morning, just like that, in the middle of the week. Before you know it, weekend just around the corner. But yeah, sorry, no more long weekends now, I think, till October, King's birthday. Anyway, for us, yeah, we're Queensland. But I think we do have a bank holiday coming up, July 1. July 1. Haven't seen anything around too in regards to any July 1 festivities or events, but I did hear there is something happening. But yes, we'll certainly keep you play informed if we get any notices as well. If not, you can keep an eye out on social media. But great to be keeping you black company here on the Brekkie Boat. Now, like I've mentioned, it is game day today. Second state of origin, OMG. And yeah, Queensland has to take this one. If not, the series, of course, will go to New South Wales. But where's Wally? Bala Wally Shibishaki, he's back on the sports show. And the sports show is back on Friday, this Friday. Again, between 3 and 5 there. But yesterday, Bala Wally Shibishaki had the opportunity to sort of catch up with some of them community members, some of them Blues, or shall I say Blues and Queensland supporters. And I must say, wow, got a lot of Blues supporters up here all the way in Queensland. Anyway, you'll hear from some of them around about 7:45 this morning. And of course, in the next hour, hopefully we will be crossing over to Waibenikei Norupai Mood, a.k.a. Tagai Secondary College or TI High. And they've got their normal catch-up with Miplaya every Wednesdays on the Brekkie Boat. But yes, good morning to you. If you're joining us from work, if you've been on the morning shift or you're heading home now for a break, enjoy the rest of your morning.

Oh, what a legend, the late Uncle Seaman Dan, his version of Dock of the Bay. And before that, Ellen Beach there, Deborah Hall, as we cruise up to about 25 minutes away from 8 o'clock here on Radio 4MW's Brekkie Boat. Great to be keeping you company if you've joined me here as well. Now, if you're not doing anything this Friday night, Gaptitui Cultural Centre, they're hosting two nights of live theatre. And, of course, all got The Boy Who Found His Way Home. That'll be on Friday, this Friday, 19th of June. And on the second night, which is Saturday, 20th of June, The Mystery of Auntie's Dead Cat. Now, this one is a free family-friendly show, and they're all got sausage sizzle and water included as well. So this is brought to you to the community by Gaptitui Cultural Centre, Arts Queensland and Green and Tonic Theatre Troupe as well. So Sister Gillian Boyd there, Sister Gillian Bowie, shall I say. Of course, writer of The Boy Who Found His Way and, of course, The Mystery of Auntie's Cat. And yesterday, if you were tuning in to Radio 4MW's current affairs program there with Sissy Jen, you would have heard Bala Jimmy Barney and them catch up as well with Diat Alfarink yarning about their... yarning about the performing arts. So get down there if you want to watch those two live shows. And of course, Friday night, The Boy Who Found His Way Home. And then Saturday evening, The Mystery of Auntie's Dead Cat. And then both shows go start at 6:30. So you can, you do need to register by 6 p.m. On them both evenings.

Red Sunset Band, all the way from the Northern Territory with Saltwater People. We've got a lot of saltwater songs happening here in this hour. But good morning to you if you've just joined me. Look, happy birthday to you if you are celebrating your very special day today. And happy anniversary as well if you are celebrating your anniversary. Now, shortly too, as Jimmy Sabe, State of Origin, Game 2, OMG, happening tonight down in Melbourne at the MCG. And, of course, yes, Queensland has to win this one. But anyway, the sports show, of course, on Mondays and Fridays. Apologies, no sports show on last Monday, yeah, but the sports show is back this Friday between 3 and 4 p.m. So if you do have any sports news or any information you might want to share about any upcoming events, any sporting events, please reach out. We're always looking for yarns, and good to see, too, a lot of sporting codes up and running with them for season there, especially, look, they're a new committee for the Touch Association here on TI, and hopefully we'll be able to yarn with Dempler as well, and some of them other sporting codes that's happening. But speaking of the Sports of Sorts program, or the sports show, Malawali Shibishaki, who was helping out last year, he's back on board with us for the sports show. And yesterday, I'm been end up catch up with all the Maroons and New South Wales supporters. So we'll hear from them after this track here from Bala Signet Repu.

0: First off the rank is Nancy Upa. Who you think gonna win?
1: Queensland.
0: There you go, Queensland. Yeah, we're here with the state of origin again. Who you think gonna win?
2: Queensland.
0: We're here again with the state of origin, the community of Torres Island. Who you think gonna win tomorrow?
2: New South Wales.
3: Latrell Young, from ETA. I got good predictions that New South Wales could be over the Barons for tomorrow night's game.
0: Okay, we're with the origin again on Torres Island. Talking to Don Wop. Who do you think gonna win tonight with the origin?
4: Of course, Wally, big SO for you. Good morning for all your listeners. SO for Gatmi and Saima. We go, put it this way, I believe Queensland go in. Of course, Queensland go in. We live in Queensland. Look, we had that last game sewn up. The turning point was, no matter what anybody speak, is when we send our Ponga off. Other than that, we behold them proud easy and we put points on them play easy. I can't see too much happening for that script come the second game too. I think we should get over them pretty quick and easy and hold them proud. They got a big team. They could try to roll on big team inside, but the problem with them big team is they run out of gas with them six again rules. So I'm pretty happy with the way Billy got number of Laurie Daly sorted out. Yes, so.
0: Good morning again. We are with the Sports of Sorts on Thursday Island. With the origin coming up tonight, and boys, who do you think is going to win tomorrow night?
5: Queensland going to win for Tino's dad.
0: Yeah, I'm here again with the State of Origin coming up tonight, and with one of the workers from CQ. Alan, who do you think is going to win?
6: Queensland.
0: I'm again here once again on State of Origin Fever on Thursday Island, and I'm talking to the CQ workers here on Carl Jones. Who do you think is going to win the State of Origin tonight?
7: New South Wales.
0: Oh, we've got a New South Wales supporter. Thank you.
8: Queensland by 12 points.
0: With Queensland and State of Origin coming up, who do you think is going to win tonight?
7: Queensland.
0: Okay, we're with the State of Origin Fever again, and I'm talking to LDR McGowan. Who do you think is going to win tonight?
7: Obviously, the Blues.
0: Another Blues supporter. Thank you.
9: Queensland up the way there. If they, hopefully they've learned from their mistakes from last game there. Keep up the good work there. I reckon I will smash it out. Easy.
0: Yeah, once again, we're with Origin Fever coming up tonight, and I'm talking to Caroline Cloudy. Who do you think going to win tonight?
10: Is that a stupid question? You should know the Blues, because win or lose, we still cruise.
0: Another New South Wales supporter, born on in Queensland. Thank you.
11: Yes, a lot of New South Wales supporters out there. So for Balawali, hopefully we'll get some more Queensland and New South Wales supporters for today, and you can hear later on the Drive show. Coming up next is the national news at 8, and then we'll continue into the next hour. Hopefully we'll be crossing over to Waibenikai Nurupai Mudde, our regular catch-up every Wednesdays with Tagai Secondary College, which is a great way for keep the school community and families and carers informed about some of the great work that all doing there at school, especially as they start winding down now for term.

0: Hello, I'm Adam Evans with the NIRS News. A report into the proposed reforms to the National Disability Insurance Scheme has been delayed. A parliamentary inquiry into the Albanese government's plans to reduce the cost of the multi-billion dollar scheme was due to hand down its findings yesterday, however, it's been delayed until Friday. Disability advocates appeared before the 3 days of hearings, which were held last week. Many warned that the changes would lead to people dying and could make life harder for recipients and supporting providers. The government says it needs more time to consider the 4,000 submissions. Higher pay for childcare workers and capped fees for parents have been cemented for another 2 years as the federal government announces a $3.6 billion injection of aid into the pressured sector. A 15% pay rise for centre-based and out-of-school care workers, including cooks, support workers, trainees and apprentices, as well as educators, was due to expire in November after starting in late 2024. The payment will now be extended to more of the sector after months of anxiety among parents and advocacy groups over whether they will be slammed with higher fees when it lapsed. Victoria's industry groups are demanding the state government withdraw its work-from-home bill. The bill introduced to Parliament yesterday will legislate the right for all public and private sector employees to work from home 2 days a week if they reasonably can. The Victorian Chamber of Commerce and Industry says about three-quarters of the state's businesses already offer flexible work arrangements, but this bill introduces a new layer of regulation and will create confusion, delay and more red tape. A weather event which often brings drier conditions to central and eastern Australia in winter and spring has officially been declared. The Bureau of Meteorology says the El Nino Southern Oscillation is now in an El Nino phase over the Pacific Ocean. The long-range forecast shows a warmer-than-average regional sea surface temperatures and the long-term drying trend in southern Australia. The Bureau says it's been reporting signs of El Nino developing since March. And US hip-hop mogul Sean Diddy Combs will be getting released from prison sooner than expected. Combs is serving a 50-month prison sentence after being convicted of two prostitution-related charges and was initially due to walk free in mid-2028. The disgraced star's release date has been shifted by authorities several times. Combs is now due for release in February 2028. Combs has been behind bars since his arrest in September 2024 and was convicted in July 2025 on two counts of transportation to engage in prostitution. We'll have more coming up next.
1: Good aged care means you are safe and cared for.
0: Since his arrest in September 2024 and was convicted in July 2025 on two counts of transportation to engage in prostitution. We'll have more coming up next.
1: Good aged care means you are safe and cared for. The right.

company as we continue here in the second hour. And of course, welcoming our listeners around this beautiful region of ours. Good morning to you if you're joining us from Zenarkes as far as Western Province, PNG. Welcoming our listeners with the NPA communities, Yawe, Kaiwa, Laga region. And if you are joining us through Radio 4MW Zap from around the country, good morning to you wherever you are picking us up from. Sylvia Tabuya with you up until 9 o'clock this morning. And of course, we'll bring you an update of the weather forecast and high times. I've just had cancellation Niagara. Hopefully, we'll be catching up with Tuggai Secondary College tomorrow. And of course, we'll continue to check out some of the community events happening. And we've got a few yarns as well coming up as we take it nice and easy in this second hour. Yeah, blow the brekkie boat. Good morning to you if you are joining us from home this morning. Hope you're having a great morning so far. And of course, great to be keeping you company if you're joining us from your workplace. If you are cruising around in your cars and listening to Radio 4MW, good morning to you as well.

Joey Tapau here on the Brekkie Boat with Big City Lights. Now checking out our weather forecast and tide times. We've been issued earlier on by the Bureau of Meteorology. And really weather for Yatiai and the Inner Islands. We're expecting a shower or two, top temperature 25. Now the Torres Strait waters, you get east to southeasterly winds at 15 to 20 knots. A bit cloudy with about 60% chance of some showers. And the north.

Northern Peninsula area expecting cloudy weather with the chance of some showers there near the east coast later on this afternoon and in the evening. And again, east to southeasterly winds at 15 to 25 knots. Top temperature there around between 28 and 33. The northeastern Gulf, down the Gulf, you get east to southeasterly winds at 15 to 20 knots, mostly sunny, and Cairns expecting a shower or two, top temperature 21. Checking out the tide times for your TI and the Inner Islands, TI and Hammond expecting a low tide this morning at 10, tide dropping down to 0.57 metres. And it'll come up at 2:30 this afternoon to 1.42 metres, then drop again at 4:20 this afternoon down to 1.25 metres. Horn Island expecting a low tide just before 9 this morning. That tide could be 0.51 metres. The next high tide could be at 2 p.m. for Horn Island. That'll be 1.58 metres. Then it could drop again about 10 to 6 down to 0.73 metres. And Friday in Goods Island, that tide is dropping just after 1:30, a low tide of 0.25 metres. Tide will come up this evening at 10 past 9, big tide there of 2.91 metres. Then it got dropped just before midnight down to 2.69 metres. Prince of Isles also expecting a low tide about 12:30 today. That tide got dropped down to 0.05 metres. Then it will come up this evening around about 8:30 with the big tide there of 3.66 metres for Prince of Wales. That is our weather forecast and tide times. We've been issued by the Bureau of Meteorology and Willy Weather.

All the way from the west, from Broome, they're the Pegram Brothers with My Land, as we head down to about 28 minutes away from 9 o'clock. As mentioned earlier, we've had to reschedule Why Benny Kane Little Pie Mood, and they'll be joining us tomorrow morning, hopefully around about 8:15. But if you do want to have a yarn with us about anything that's happening in your community, organisation, or if you just want to share some information with us and our listeners the outside, please reach out. You can pop by our office here at Douglas Street in the heart of the mall next door to Island Rooster. And you can email us. Our best email address is drive@sima4mw.org.au, or you can give us a call on 40691524. But look, I might just replay some of those Queensland and New South Wales supporters if you did miss out in the first hour. Balawali Shivashaki, where's Wally? Well, he'll be back on the sports show on Friday, co-hosting there, and of course chasing up some local sports for us as well. So please reach out to if you got any sporting events, or if you might want to share about what's happening with your sporting group, or any upcoming events. But yeah, we'll hear from some of them Queensland and New South Wales supporters. Hopefully we can get some more today, so we can put it on the drive show later on this afternoon. So stay tuned to some of them Queensland and Maroon supporters coming up next after this song, from the late Drews.

0: First off the rank is Nancy Upa. Who you think going to win?
1: Queensland.
0: There you go, Queensland.
2: Yeah, we're here with the State of Origin again.
0: Who you think going to win?
3: Queensland.
0: We're here again with the State of Origin, the community of Thurs Island. Who you think going to win tomorrow?
3: New South Wales.
4: Latrell Young from your TA. I got good predictions that New South Wales could be over the Warriors for tomorrow night's game.
0: Okay, we're with the Origin again on Thurs Island, talking to Don Wop. Who do you think going to win tonight with the Origin?
5: Of course, Wally, big SO for you. Good morning for all your listeners. SO for Gadmi and Saima. We go, put it this way, I believe Queensland go win. Of course, Queensland go win. We live in Queensland. Look, we had that last game sewn up. The turning point was, no matter what anybody speak, is when we send Ponga off. Other than that, we behold them proud easy and we put points on them play easy. I can't see too much happening for that script come the second game too. I think we should get over them play pretty quick and easy and hold them proud. They got a big team. They could try to roll one big team inside, but the problem with them big team is they run out of gas with them six again rules. So I'm pretty happy with the way Billy got number of Laurie Daly sorted out.
0: Good morning again. We are with the Sports of Sorts on Thursday Island, with the Origin coming up tonight. And boys, who do you think is going to win tomorrow night?
6: Queensland going to win for Tino's dad.
0: Yeah, I'm here again with the State of Origin coming up tonight with one of the workers from CQ. Alan, who do you think is going to win?
7: Queensland.
0: I'm again here once again on State of Origin Fever on Thursday Island, and I'm talking to the CQ workers here on Cole Jones. Who do you think is going to win the State of Origin tonight?
1: New South Wales.
0: Oh, we've got a New South Wales supporter. Thank you.
8: Queensland by 12 points.
0: With Queensland State of Origin coming up, who do you think going to win tonight?
9: Queensland.
0: Okay, we're with the State of Origin Fever again, and I'm talking to LDR McGowan. Who do you think going to win tonight?
9: Obviously, the Blues.
0: Another Blues supporter. Thank you.
10: Queensland, up the way they are. Hopefully they've learned from their mistakes from last game there. Keep up the good work there. I reckon I will smash it out. Easy.
0: Yeah, once again, we're with Origin Fever coming up tonight, and I'm talking to Caroline Cloudy. Who do you think going to win tonight?
11: Is that a stupid question? You should know the Blues, because win or lose, we still cruise.
0: Another New South Wales supporter, born on in Queensland. Thank you.
12: Американская фирма Transceptor Technology приступила к производству компьютеров персональный спутник.

From Andrew Stidson, who's the director for the remote area strategy for Census 2026, and also Bala Neville Johnson there, who has been joining us regularly, talking about Census 2026, which has actually started this week, yeah. And just for listeners the outside, you would have heard that the census usually all done it, all do it in different phases. So you'll see some census team leaders and members walking around in your communities with them. In a bright orange shirt there, brighter than the sun and the moon. Anyway, I love the orange, but just be mindful, Gar, them census workers, team members and leaders will be out and about in the community. They're also putting out a call for community field officers in each community there. So if you see any of them census members, team members, please reach out to them, if you are interested doing some part-time work there, especially with census there. But proper important, the census information, and of course all this information need to be collected by Tuesday the 11th of August, which is the 2026 census date. And the census, of course, is done every 5 years, so it will be really interesting to see how our communities have developed or haven't developed in the last 5 years, because with the census, they'll count all people as well as all dwellings and places, so different dwellings and stuff like that. So that's how the Australian government keep a tab on, the way that our communities, our cities and that grow. 12 minutes away from 9, coming up at 9 o'clock, we'll take on the national news. Some more yarns with Sissy Jen in the next hour as well. So stay tuned to Radio 4MW.

A little bit of PNG music there from House Boy as we cruise up closer to 9 o'clock. And of course, coming up in the next hour with Sissy Jen, as I've been mentioned earlier on, I'm going to be catching up with Baladon Wop from Torres Strait Regional Authority. And I'm going to talk a little bit about the thorn starfish outbreak here in the region, the crown of thorn starfish outbreak here in the region. So you can catch this yarn coming up in the next hour with Sissy Jen on the Current Affairs program. But don't forget, if you do want to have a yarn with us, give us a call, pop by our office here with Douglas Street. If not, drop us an email, and of course we can make a time whether you want to join us live or whether you want to do a pre-recorded interview. Please reach out. That is it for me today on the Brekkie Boat this morning. Take it easy, Gar. Families, whatever you will get up to, stay safe, especially if you're going to be heading out and about to watch the State of Origin Match 2. And yes, Queensland, we need to take this one. But anyway, good luck to all the Queensland and New South Wales supporters. And I will catch up with you tomorrow morning, all bright-eyed and bushy-tailed, here on the Brekkie Boat. But yeah, small yawa for now. And we'll talk again later on Radio 4MW. Okay, computer saying no here a little bit. Let's see what's going on. Oh, okay. I was trying to play a song here so I can sign off. Okay, we'll see what's going on here. Okay, take it easy. Small yell for now.

0: Hello, I'm Adam Evans with the NIRS News. The US President has issued a scathing assessment of Israel's conduct in Lebanon. Israel has been bombarding southern Lebanon in its campaign against terrorist group Hezbollah. A US deal to end the conflict with Iran includes ending hostilities in Lebanon, a point that's being ignored by Israel. Israeli Prime Minister Benjamin Netanyahu has vowed to keep troops in southern Lebanon and continue hitting Hezbollah. US President Donald Trump says Israel is fighting Hezbollah too long and too many people are being killed. He says you don't have to knock down an apartment house every time you're looking for somebody, because there's a lot of people in those apartment houses and they're not all Hezbollah. Mr. Trump has suggested Syria take on the fight against Hezbollah, saying they would do a better job than Israel. Violence in the Democratic Republic of Congo is making it hard to contain the Ebola outbreak in the country. Armed assailants took a woman and her daughter from a health centre in the North Kivu province of the DRC. The six-year-old daughter had tested positive for Ebola. The incident underscores how insecurity and community distrust of health workers are undermining efforts to contain the outbreak in eastern DR Congo. There have been repeated attacks on medical staff and response teams, disrupting efforts to trace contacts and isolate suspected cases. Australia's worst pedophile will be extradited to face further abuse allegations after his heinous crimes prompted the creation of a powerful child protection watchdog. Queensland Attorney General Deb Frecklington has confirmed that Ashley Paul Griffith will be sent to New South Wales after his failed bid to reduce a life sentence for years of childcare centre assaults. A scathing review of his offending, spanning almost 20 years, has sparked an unprecedented $250 million child safety overhaul, which was unveiled by Ms. Frecklington yesterday. A Queensland Protection Commission will be set up as a dedicated child safeguarding body with responsibility for the reportable conduct scheme, child safe standards, and working with children checks. Drier conditions are expected for central and eastern Australia over the winter-spring periods thanks to an El Nino. The Bureau of Meteorology has declared an El Nino phase is underway over the Pacific Ocean.
1: For some areas of Australia, the Bureau's long-range forecasts are already showing warmer temperatures and reduced rainfall over the coming months, and the confirmation of El Nino doesn't change these forecasts. El Nino can increase the chances of below-average rainfall, but every El Nino is different, and that's why it's best to follow and to keep checking the Bureau's long-range forecasts. It's also important to understand that El Nino isn't a forecast, rather it's an observation. While El Nino often brings drier conditions to central and eastern Australia in winter and spring, Australia's weather is also shaped by other climate factors, so outcomes can vary. So we're not saying specific towns or regions are going to see less rainfall or more bushfire risk because of El Nino.
0: That was Alana Shirney from the Weather Bureau. We'll have more coming up next.
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0: To sport, and rising sprint star Gout Gout has come third at the Ostrava Golden Spike event in Czechia. Gout came third with a personal best time of 14.96, which is also a national record. He was up against American champion Noah Lyles, who broke the world record with a time of 14.67 seconds. The pair hugged it out after the run to celebrate. Now for a look at the capital city weather around the country. Partly cloudy in Magajim, Brisbane with a top of 23. 22 and partly cloudy on Gadigal Country, Sydney, while it's 18 and cloudy on Ngunnawal-Gambri Country, Canberra. 20 and partly cloudy in Nam, Melbourne, and a possible shower.

0: Nipaluna Hobart with a max of 16, a top of 20 in rain in Tundanya Adelaide, partly cloudy and 18 degrees in Morley Perth, and sunny in Garamilla Darwin with a top of 32. If you have any stories that you'd like to share with us, you can send us an email to news@nirs.org.au.
1: On the 12th of July, and I can announce that

0: This joint venture is basically the operations of the CDP program across the Torres Strait.
1: Let us close the gap. You can't do it from outside. People have to do it. And it's got to start within the community.
2: We'll be working very closely with the regulators to ensure that there's minimal disruption to the community during this stage.
3: I'll be introducing lino block printing and screen printing as well.
4: You will look cloud in a demon formation in the southern, and you will act as planting garden or make house good and planting before rain.
5: This is some culture blowy. Epi miriba culture, ikepi miriba tonari. Miribi tonar tonar pe milu ikere. Ikele miriba culture, miriba tonar.
2: Bringing you the news and information on issues that affect Yumi. This one is Moroguba Wakail, the current affairs program on Radio 4MW. And broadcasting all over this beautiful region, Blue Yumi, welcome, welcome. Kapu batenga seungapa poge the buai Blue Yumi as Yumi kickstart the program here for this morning. Now, if you're joining me from home, kapu batenga ngitamul pomura, or workplace, morning for the council workers and TSRA workers, local businesses, Blue Yumi tuning in, and all the families that are tuning in from workplace, Blue Dempla. Morning, Gar, and Mina Bigeso for joining me. Sisi Jenya with you, Pla. My guest on the program, he will be Bala Don Wop, Emmy from the Land and Sea Management Unit, and I'm going to talk for Yumi about some deadly work they're doing out on sea country, Blue Yumi. To do with the crown of thorn starfish, which has, coming up into our region, and it's a threat for the beautiful coral and marine environment, Blue Yumi, as work Blue Dempla, he look at that. One name Zaget Olmekem in protecting sea country. The actual the Bakir they been announced will be announced that one name Bakir coming into the region and go break down all the nuts and bolts for Yumi. So good yande coming up with Bala Don Wop, and good morning to you, Bala, if you're tuning in, and all the team, they were Land and Sea Management Unit.

this world, Yumi Look. Sami good to, well, another one, just good to look at, but poison, they can be poisonous. So recently during the World Ocean Day, that was a good time there for Yumi Peak organization there to come out and talk about some of the work they're doing in the sea country Blue Yumi, raising awareness for Yumi about the crown of thorns starfish. It's an outbreak, especially through the eastern part of the Torres Strait, and you got some back here there, like I be mentioned. Baladon Wop will be telling us all about it as Yumi settle into this morning's program. I look forward to keeping you company. This one is the men's Sam Karim Era Kodomer dance troupe, men's Piro dance.

0: Beautiful dancing there from the Sam Karim bass recorded one time. I'll be coming inside. There was a Ibigad one event happening down low Gab Titoi. All them songs that you may listen, he tells stories from before time. And when you look at all them songs, listen to all them songs, he talk about Yumi. This kind of been our journey become through from the early days to where we are today, like the pearling industry, like the beach steamer, like the Kayar and railway days and war, World War II, and all them other big events that have happened. And each song tells a story. A window into that part of our history. It's a beautiful sea country that you may guard. We are saltwater people, as you may sabe. You may guard connection to the land and also to the sea. But yeah, today on the program we got Paladon Wolf from Land and Sea Management Unit. Now, today to I'm going to yarn for Yumi about one of the work that Yumi have to do in the region, battling crown of thorns starfish outbreak, especially up along the eastern part of the Torres Strait in Baladon Wop. You joining me. My biggest sogar for come on the program this morning.
1: A couple of things, Sissy, Jenny. Thanks for having us on Saima radio station. It's been a while since I've been talking with radio, but I'm glad that we have this opportunity. So my role is, I'm an employee of the TSRA, Torres Strait Regional Authority. I work in the Land and Sea Management Unit. My position is a Senior Natural Resource Manager in the Sea Team. I work in the Land and Sea Management Unit and with the environmental part of TSRA. And we work closely with traditional owners and all stakeholders outside of the community. Today we really want to talk about the crown of thorn starfish and how we go about trying to manage them and deal with them, and the journey to date. So we've been doing an assessment back in 2019. Outside we are Murray. It was the voice blow people out where the Meriam Nation, they will be raised the awareness blowing all numbers of starfish spiking up. And we had an opportunity to work with Ames and our managers blow our organization with TSRA, go the outside, work with traditional owners and do an assessment of the reefs the outside, and maybe look that the numbers were spiking to an outbreak. They deem it as an outbreak, so we had to respond. So in response to that, TSRA were able to in-house put forward $2 million as a pilot project for Ranim. They were all the Meriam Nation there. Mayor Eru Ugar and Masig, them work with them PBCs and traditional owners and divers blow them for mountain response for cull or manage them numbers blow them crown of thorn starfish. And we didn't really want to knock clear every starfish from there, because they do have the natural roles to play with them reef. It was just to manage and keep the numbers down. So that was a stepping stone in the right direction. We probably get that $2 million, and we use all assets too. So bring in all charter fishermen and all training organizations picked by traditional owners and then PBCs the outside for do the work. So they came in all them boats and had people on it for train all our community fishermen for go outside and remove all starfish, the crown of thorn starfish. And because them crown of thorn starfish, them play very venomous all the toxins inside them. That toxin even is very people. And we want to encourage people to don't handle them thing unless you know what you're doing, because them toxins can do things for your nervous system. It can be very serious if you get spiked by them, especially more than two or three times, especially in your outside, a long way from hospital.
0: Mm.
1: So you got people who go out and administer vinegar, of all things. Vinegar, when you spare them crown of thorn starfish, done in the right way, right technique, them play die on the reef, and we choose to just leave them there where they are when we spare them. So that work been done to date. We been go on now for try and get some more funding, and we were able to secure $1 million from the Queensland Government's Natural Resource Management Expansion Program that has been allocated to the Natural Resource Management NRM region, Queensland. So they are now working in partnership with Torres Strait Regional Authority for try and weave traditional knowledge for all them family outside your community and Western science. So we got all divers, they speak about the reef, the access for the reef, when's the best time to go, we scan for go inside with some of them reef, when to come out, call people to talk to on the reef, in the communities, key people like landowners, get the right people in the room for talk about education and let people know. And then you got the Western science, which is when they collect, we got to collect data, we got to try and look how much we collect. Because to date, from that pilot project, we were able to kill or cull back 10,000 crown of thorn starfish. Okay. So that was a very significant push from achievement from the community, working with them, contracted boats and fishermen, people, managers there for work on the reef. So been the biggest of them.
0: This is obviously over a certain period of time. How long in between?
1: So 2019, when we make that initial assessment, we got one group of an organization become inside, and then probably give us some we were able to get them for boat and use that boat where we put all them traditional owners on top. And from 2019 till now, that was the response to the area. And so they probably come inside at times, go outside for the spend a few months the outside with them communities, especially the Meriam Nation communities there, and work around them reefs, around them islands, work them for where you come this way. It's a very regional approach, but we start the outside because that was the areas where we got a lot of spike. We get information from, put out a survey through the whole region for look, we scan the numbers, they're traveling, and they're faring with them other areas, and it looked like he there that side, and we're trying to contain them before we come across. So we're working with them to try and come across for them Central Island now, for see if the numbers are there, but still put the assets out. So in about from 2019 to now, we've got one assets and one crew working with them, traditional owners. And we're looking to, with this $1 million now, do another round of trying to secure another services for help us out there. Them trip with the outside way community or the reefs.
0: Yes. So when you talk about the threat, what sort of threat Emmy pose to the marine environment?
1: Okay, so I got one thing I want to add here that, you know, we are the northernmost part of the Great Barrier Reef. And with the tip of the Great Barrier Reef, well, from Yumpa perspective, we would say the Great Barrier Reef is start with Yumpa and it'll run go down. And that Australia is the biggest island of the Torres Strait, just perspective for Yumpa. So them crown of thorns, they've been, it's an outbreak there down in Great Barrier Reef Marine Park. They've secured a lot of funding for look after them crown of thorns come on top. So them crown of thorns, when all kaikai, all the sitting on top of all, mostly all new coral, and them place that for, you know, kaikai them coral. Them can, one can kaikai up to a dinner plate size. And if you got plenty of them plant up the reef, they will impact the reef greatly. And there's parts where, when we not be contain them, or we eat them coral and move on, and them coral, that reef, part of the reef, it die. And sometimes I'll break to them reef because I can hold on. So sometimes when you go, you look them reef, you're already dead. But you're not really sure this game won't have been happen. What them say is normally it's them crown of thorns would have been there. A lot of cases, or in from the edge all the way come on top of the reef, flat on top of the coral was. So they're very busy to them play kai kai day and night. So we need to get on top of them play and manage them quickly.
0: So as part of that management, how do you map the area to where they're at? Like, what sort of technology or which can you make the work?
1: Yes.
0: To know that, you know, they've gone this far and to measure that one emblo dempla.
1: Yep. So most of the information to date we be getting from a lot of community members who they already go outside for dive. We get them through survey forms. And the message when we come inside, part of the contract or the way we work with dempla is we ask dempla to keep the data. This is where the data is important to see one areas will be work, how much will be culled. How much crown of thorns per square meter inside with them place? Because them can work mean fast and can kill a lot of one empty in some parts. Them play even move with tide. So we got numbers collected from an old bin cull. Numbers will be look per area on what part of them reefs, and them keep them one and use them data for. Give him come back for the community for inform people this kind of move and how them play reacting under the employ waters. And we were looking at things like trying to use DNA in the water to see if you got crown of thorns inside with the water with different parts of the straits. But it's something we're sort of working on in the background. But most of all, it's working with traditional owners, asking them if them look there, their numbers there. And how them tracking one of the work that we do with them boats that we bring in for work in the field, them go back around for certain areas and have a look and see if the numbers are down and if we be control them and then put that in as part of the data to prospect them kind of right. We be do this area here, certain amount be take up, or we be take up from there, we be kill or crown of thorns there, so it looks like it's under control then now, or how much we come back. And then they'll have to recall and go behind and manage them numbers again, go kill them numbers again, go behind with them reefs or we do.
0: Yep.
1: But if it's done, then they'll move on to a fresh set of reef or come work this way to the west. Because it looked like it became more plenty there, that side. And then the numbers, you come by again slowly, come this way. We just feel this kind of because the outside, that reef system all the way down to Great Barrier Reef, E1. So we got assets, Great Barrier Reef Marine Park got all assets working all the way up to Cooktown and Cooktown North to come on top for tip of Cape York.
0: Okay.
1: And then Yumpla now into the Torres Strait Protected Zone.
0: Mm-hmm.
1: But it seems like from one of them hunters and people that die for Kayar, them to community members, them probably just speak this game. These are the numbers we will look.
0: Yes.
1: So we got all numbers here come this way too. And I will also say that the Crown of Thorns has been around and we have seen them before in the past, Yanta, but not like the numbers we're seeing now. So really important for Yumpla to get on top of it. But I just think this can that it's one continuous reef system from there down where Great Barrier Reef come on top of here. And it's just now I think we sort of alarmed from them numbers with them Yanta. I think that's why you got more numbers at that side because it's more connected at that side and then you sort of spread it, come back this way. So the next steps would be once we go get this funding here, we have to go through the Ocean Gendwo liaison and talk for them PBCs and traditional owners and then getting on to trying to put more assets on the water using the same program, talking to traditional owners, getting education out to the schools, to everybody, and informing everybody, educating everybody, and trying to get assets there outside for manage the numbers there outside with the receive and sea country volume. Well, the way it sort of worked with the last one, we get to talk to them traditional owners, and we get the contracted boats that come in, them plug one top for them communities, they go touch base where them community member, divers and whichever traditional owners go be deemed suitable or go sit and do management with that area. Them plug go be approached by them the boats that we pick on contract. Them plug go train them divers how to do the culling in the right technique, mostly about safety. Mm-hmm. And them plug go receive the adequate funding to for work with that space for that time. And when them plug go be strong enough for all go past the assessment for that them plug can do it safely, then them plug go say with the crew now go say them plug go call around them reef. Also, we go have possibly one elder or somebody on the boat too for make sure that them plug oversee the work that's being done and make sure this can that is done culturally appropriately.
0: Mm-hmm.
1: So that's probably the way we'll go working. And on the off time, them plug go take all them starfish, them chronotone starfish, kind of with them kids. Show them probably school, big educational ramp up, speak this kind of, this is on the reef. It's actually very destructive to reef Ployumpla, and just to be careful for them because they are venomous too.
0: Mm.
1: So show them probably them kind of thing, teach them more about it if they see it, to get back to the right people so we can try and look if that's worth a response to work.
0: Do we have scientific information and evidence or anything that tells us why there's a mass spread of them crown of thorns come up this way?
1: Well, you got a lot of information out there already published by especially Great Barrier Reef Marine Park and all them other bodies that he work in contract to Grandpa for manage the crown of thorns. And we normally go and jump on Dempla website and get information from Dempla and learn from Dempla too, their learnings. And we also get on meetings with Dempla and people that work with them things every day, day in, day out, and their learnings, their shortfalls, and Dempla successes, and try and adopt that on Kampo Yumpla. And there's a lot of stuff on social media too about the Crown of Thorns. So if you look it up, you punch it into the computer, it'll come up other kind, well, neon lights, but how it's a threat to the reef.
0: Where can people learn more about Crown of Thorn?
1: Well, since we got we be doing Torres Strait Coral Protection Program video on the YouTube.
0: Mm-hmm.
1: So if people want to jump on YouTube and go watch the Torres Strait Coral Protection Program video, you go explain the work we do to date with the Crown of Thorns, and we got the Torres Strait Regional Authority website and social media. People can look that up to the inside the Torres Strait Regional Authority website. Well,
0: the video you're talking about, the same one.
1: Same one. It just shows the scenery blowing Torres Strait and a very powerful message about the reef and that health and the resilience for the reef. It highlights the work underway. The scenes will probably be set already for the journey that we become for now and where we're going.
0: Mm.
1: You got another kind of deadly voiceover there too. We'll be comparing for David Attenborough. No, it's my voice there. But what it is, it's trying to, it's really hard for Yumpla to put on, social media or any form of media.
0: Mm.
1: The connection blow. Yumpla and I want to talk about this while we got the chance here. That very deep spiritual rooted connection blow Yumpla for Atpurung Taraik Mal for the Solwata, the sea country. I mean, we talk to him, we learn from him, we listen to him, we watched by him, give him money, give him kaikai, and we connected to him spiritually through the totemic affiliation and the way just Yumpla talk to him. I mean, I'm always reminded that Yumpla people blow the Lord, and the Lord, he talk to him. When the Lord, we talk for him and we listen, and he be confirmed that Yumpla got that sea country, that responsibility belong him. We surrounded by him 24/7. We listen to him, we look him. Some days him good, him mutru, other days him blow and be temperamental.
0: Mm.
1: Most days Yumpla must be him beautiful, him good, because we cross under him. And when we travel on top of him, we got good talk for him, everything was straight. So we, you know, we got that relationship with him, and we blessed by the Lord in that way as a people that we get to look after him. We look after him and look after Yumpla Bai again. Mm. So I just wanted to spend this time for a small talk about the meaning of the ocean for Yumpla, and the deep connection with Yumpla Bai.
0: In a bigger so for that one, Baladon, you is it in closing, did you want to add anything?
1: Well, we did celebrate recently the World Oceans Day, and I wanted to again just talk about that. Like when people celebrate World Oceans Day, there's all other cultures and people everywhere, and they have a connection and relationship for him. And I'm always reminded this kind that Yumpla, or small island, and Yumpla definitely surrounded by him. But when we go inside, if you sake talk, Yumpla sabe, Yumpla matake so kai kai ga tupai, and good kai kai come by again. Yumpla kaso go outside for him, it can be hard and long. People waste their fuel too sometimes for go outside. I put him inside that way for explain him. If we die for him, honey to him, and we look him and we speak the right talk and go through the right processes, we amen, everything go good, she's beautiful. So World Oceans Day remind me of that relationship again. It's again, you know, Yumpla got that relationship with him. And just go back to the funding again. Any funding we go get, it will be really important for Yumpla for get on top of managing the numbers of block courts, because that's what we're doing it directly now for something we can control, which is looking at the numbers of them invasive species. Well, it becomes one when them multiply in numbers. When we help them manage them numbers, it will be good. And the whole reason why we do it is for all Pikinini Bro Yumpla and Dempla Pikinini. We're doing it because we're here for a short while, and we make them so long that Dempla can enjoy the waters and the reef when Dempla come. So I'm always reminded of that. Nalpun Kazila, Tanmon Kazil Kazil.
0: All right, I'll have to chuck in one more question there, Bala, if you don't mind, girl.
1: Yep.
0: When you look at, you know, Western Island, you got a lot of seagrass beds and the sea habitats. You got plenty, my name for the lovely dugong and turtle,
1: yes,
0: and all them other, my name, marine life there inside. Is this threat mainly to do with where the coral beds are, like coral sides?
1: Good question. I go frame him, them kind, open him up a little bit more. We are dealing with climate change. So the climate change, a stretch across Yumpla whole reef, that's our number one and biggest threat at the moment, perceived threat. Well, inside we mind with Yumpla too, and we look when that Yumpla sabe this kind, it's a very fine chemistry between Yumpla, the island we live in, and the salt water. So we got them seagrass beds, which is the number one priority for Yumpla, Pototol, and Dugong. The priority, what I mean by that is, so long as them seagrass beds are healthy, then them Totol and Dugong will always be, and them will be healthy. Soon as them beds go and get affected, and we've had dieback before where heat spikes become through, so we believe if we impact them seagrass bed, when them seagrass die out, them school they move, and them turtles and dugongs they behave differently, not according to that way we survey them play behave. So we got that threat. With the reef blue Yumpla, we got coral bleaching. So then one of the things that when Yumpla look, the heat spike he come through, low tide, Yumpla can one thing that sun he pressure the reef, coral spawn he come out, leave them reefs looking white, people say look dead. But then Yumpla come back in Yumpla time. And so do the seagrass. So the number one threat around for Yumpla environment with especially sea country, rising sea level and the heat in the water, and also for things like turtle, we got feminization where the heat impact them, sun beast will them, turtle lay, in a certain point where when the pressure or the temperature ego matter produce or woman to atone and no much man to atone. So you get also things like that that we keeping our eyes on now. We're collecting data, numbers, and we're trying to see if we can get some actions around helping all them the natural resource Buyumbla, which is C&C country, because I always think them can most of our country Buyumbla is underwater. Under the sea. So looking after that, it's a big responsibility for us. And we don't have to speak. Yumbla have been doing for thousands of years come. Our continuous connection to the sea and our lands is something Yumbla are very proud of. And we can speak. We've been managing to this point in time come. We've seen these threats before, and we got all other ones coming. But we have to work together as a community with Western science, traditional knowledge, for try and get the best outcome for deal with the threats that we're facing.
0: You're quite true in saying that. You know, we got down the East Coast, you get all them other TOs and them organizations. So I'm just curious to find out how far down does our land and sea management, like where that jurisdiction where you play end? How far down Great Barrier Reef?
1: Well, that's a good question. We operate in the Torres Strait Protected Zone or that area, but we've got families and communities that are sharing responsibilities to islands like Rain Island. So you got all the Meriam Nation. They play got all responsibility where they are countryman Buyumbla inside with the Northern Peninsula area and go down with their responsibility to work together to look after hatchery, big hatchery too for green turtle, like Rain Island they were. And also Sissy Jen, I want to give a plug, an acknowledgement to all our rangers the outside. We got rangers on every island and they're working with the contractors and them divers and PVCs and community members for raise the awareness and for get their meetings happening and also for get them survey information come inside from Yumbla. And they also work with them people on the boats to collect data and just work with in amongst the traditional owners for make things more easy for with that relationship with the traditional owners and getting people onto the boats and them contractors on the boats, them skippers and crew and all come onto the shores. So big work from them rangers are going to the outside. We're going to work hard for get things done at the community level.
0: Good, Jans. We could talk more there, Bala, but mina bige sogar for coming on the program today and no doubt, you know, all the best for the rangers. You know, I've seen some of the work you guys do with IPAs with our communities and yeah, mina good for look. You know, even with this new new technologies coming in and just make that work more exciting and really, really nice. Wow.
1: No, Sissy Jenny, big yes, and there's a lot of work we're doing. IPA, TEK, traditional ecological knowledge, and how we're recording information with them. So a lot to talk about. The turtle and dugong management, Lome Plateau, we're starting to get into rolling out their plans soon. We're working with traditional owners there, so hopefully we go get a chance to come by again and talk again for you.
0: Yeah, I was going to say, definitely going to hold you to that because it's important for families, for Loyumi, to understand out there what the community can do to for all of us to work together.
1: This is a big pleasure for me. Big so for you for talk with Saima here this morning. Well, I'm blessed to be part of the program. Yes,
0: big so. And a big so there for Bala Don Wop there. He's the senior natural resources manager joining us there for the program this morning.

here on Murungubawa Kyle, and many important topic for Yumi to work together as a community with them in different organizations, Blue Yumi, in all that daily work them do. I was out at Masig there for the handover of for them IPA handover, and it was really good, very emotional at the same time, Gar, for families, you know, that has them ties to them islands, and the work they did was together. Any of those work, like Bala Doni mentioned, the TK YPA, them work together, Turtle and Dugong Management Plan, they work together with all the communities, Yumi. It is Wednesday, State of Origin night. Yeah, tonight. Which team are you going for? May the best team win.

Music coming up in 3 minutes from now, and that one will be followed by second hour Blow Morogoba Wakail. And hope you enjoying your morning, families. Kapu Batanga, and welcome again for Oge the Elders, Bleyumi, the Behind Way, Star of the Sea, and to everyone that's looking after the Mpla Way Hack as well. And to you, if you are looking after family members, Bleyumi at home.